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1: I have a lot of powers all over my body.
2: I'm gonna ask you some questions. You know, nothing cray, just real simple stuff. Okay, how long have you guys been together?
3: 2 years.
4: Yes.
2: Okay, Malcolm, are you happy?
4: Yes.
2: Do you like living with her?
4: Yes.
2: Have you been with a man?
4: No.
2: Did you have a good Halloween?
4: Yes.
2: Did you have a good Christmas?
4: Yes.
2: Do you like movies?
4: Yeah.
2: Have you been with a man?
4: Yeah. No, what? No!
2: Do you have a good Easter?
4: Yes.
2: Do you like booze?
4: Yes.
2: Do you eat food every day?
4: Yes.
2: Have you been with a man?
4: Yes. No, no! I've never been with a man.
2: Okay, I'm just asking.
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3: Currently, it's 108 degrees.
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1: Name's Francis Sawyer, but everybody calls me Psycho. 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
1: Drop this off at Mr. Feeling's office on your way out.
2: Hey, let me explain something to you, all right?
3: I have a friend named Bootsy that got killed doing some shit like this not too long ago. I ain't gonna carry this just because y'all made a mistake. I carry from A to B. I have nothing to do with C, okay? I have a wife and two kids, and I'd like to see my twin daughters, Monique and Unique, again.
1: It's just right on your way out. It's no problem if you could just take it off my desk, drop it off at Mr. Feelings. He could call research. They could
3: What about my daughters, Monique and Unique? What about them? What's in it for me? What's in it for my family?
1: What do you want?
3: What's in it for me? I'm risking my life. What's in it for me? What's in it for me? I have beautiful daughters. You asking me to risk my life? What am I going to get out of this?
1: I'm sorry, that's it.
3: Where's his office?
1: It's just along the corridor down the steps. It's just right near your way out.
2: I'm just doing this for my kids. This is the same way Bootsy got killed. All they found was $20 and a pair of Adidas. Down the hallway, right?
1: Along the corridor. Down the steps.
3: Whoa, we almost fucked up. Shoe money for my daughters.
1: Thanks.
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0: 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Welcome in. Time for the big show. Here we are. Good morning, good afternoon, good evening. Whatever time you are listening, maybe you're catching this on the podcast because we run our show on podcast form later on in the day.
1: The only thing that really matters today is that it's Taco Tuesday.
0: Well, that's one of the things. It's also National Vinegar Day. Where would we be without vinegar?
1: Vinegar is a miracle thing.
0: Yeah.
1: Evidently. I keep forgetting to look and see everything I can do with it.
0: No vinegar, no ketchup. No vinegar,
1: that's
0: no
1: true.
0: Mustard.
1: It's great for laundry, I'm telling you.
0: Well, I'm just saying. No vinegar, no balsamic vinegar, which is my favorite. Yum, delish. Today is World Sea Turtle Day.
1: Aw, that's an everyday.
0: Are these the kind that come up and bury their eggs on the beaches in Florida?
1: Maybe.
0: You know, like they lay like hundreds and hundreds of eggs and they bury them under the beach.
1: Are these big, huge ones?
0: Well, they're sea turtles. I don't know. National Fresh Veggies Day. Okay. I know people who would take that as an offense. Fresh veggies, really? Are you kidding me?
1: Every day should be a fresh veggie day.
0: Now here's something. This should be an everyday thing, too. No orange clothes day. Every day should be a no orange clothes day.
1: No orange clothes day?
0: No orange clothes.
1: Oh, like an orange jumpsuit?
0: That, too. Anything in orange.
1: You like orange.
0: Yeah, I know, but I don't wear it.
1: That's
0: true. I think I got like one shirt that's orange, and it's got a Reese's peanut butter cup logo on it. Yeah, I'm a big Reese's sometimes. It's International Waterfall Day. Aww, who doesn't love a good waterfall? As long as you're not going over the waterfall in
1: a
0: barrel.
1: Exactly.
0: You're nice to look at from afar.
1: That's right. Coaching from the sidelines.
0: Mm-hmm. Right. It's also
1: look
0: national.
1: Look at that poor soul going over the waterfall.
0: Right, Niagara Falls. It's also National Fudge Day.
1: No.
0: Now there you go. Who doesn't love some fudge?
1: Fudge is good.
0: You know, it's kind of fun to go to some of these small towns where they have like fudge stores where they make the fudge right in front of you, like on the table, the whole bit. Those are so good. You get a little sample.
1: Samples of fudge are good. Mm. Fudge, I mean, I love fudge, but it is rich.
0: Oh, sorry.
1: Wipe the drool from your face.
0: Hey, our impossible trivia question today, we screwed up yesterday. We never gave the answer. So I don't know what the question was, but the answer was water bottles. I'm just saying, if you remember yesterday's question. We're going to try and do better at this and give you the answer later on in the show. But let's see.
1: Yeah, because it's not the first time we forgot.
0: Let's see if you can get this one today, right off the bat. Today's impossible trivia question, the average American spends $6 a week on this. What is this? $6 a week.
1: $6 a week. It's not gas. It's not coffee.
0: No. That can't get much for that.
1: No, that's one cup.
0: Mm-hmm.
1: And an eighth of a 16th of 1/32nd of a tank.
0: That's about right.
1: $6 a week. $6 a week. $6 a week.
0: I was kind of surprised it was so low.
1: Milk?
0: No.
1: Is it edible?
0: It's not intended to be, but I don't think you're going to die from eating it. How's that?
1: Well,
0: I don't know. There might be some forever chemicals in it. There's forever chemicals in the milk, so I guess it doesn't matter. All right, we'll come back. We'll come back to that. We'll circle back to our impossible trivia question.
1: Yeah, I'll run it up the flagpole and see what comes up.
0: World Cup fever has pretty much taken over America. Now, we said yesterday that a lot of people aren't spending money to be there in person because most people can just stream it on Peacock. It's like, okay, you want to see the World Cup? Just sit down in front of your TV.
1: Yeah, but you can do that with the Super Bowl, too. And everything.
0: I know that.
1: People you want to go to the game.
0: You want to go to the game, but you don't have the $5,000 to go to a Super Bowl or $10,000 to go. Imagine that.
1: Yeah.
0: So anyway, World Cup's going to be with us, for another 6 weeks, I think. Yeah, at least. Through the middle to end of July. I think like the 20th or 22nd or something like that of July. Yeah. It's World Cup, baby. There's a lot of teams. 40 some odd teams.
1: That's true.
0: A lot of rounds they got to play. You know, they got to play for the consolation. I mean, this is like kind of like, you know, March Madness, but it's with a soccer
1: ball. Well, yeah. I mean, I think it's almost even more fever pitch than March Madness is.
0: Yep.
1: And that's
0: saying something. Anyway, all right. Got a lot of stuff coming up today on the show, including the answer to that trivia question later on. So stick around. Let's go.

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1: If you've ever laughed at a joke that made everyone else gasp.
0: I put the fun in funeral. So
1: that's right. Science may have some good news for you. That's right. A study conducted at the Medical University of Vienna examined the connection between intelligence and appreciation for dark humor, sometimes called gallows humor.
0: Gallows humor.
1: Because you know what a gallows is, right?
0: Is that why I do put the fun in funeral?
1: You know what a gallows is, don't you?
0: Well, yeah.
1: That's where you get hung.
0: It's the hanging place.
1: It's the hanging place. Researchers tested 156 adults using intelligence assessments, personality questionnaires, and a series of cartoons featuring topics like death, illness, and other uncomfortable subjects. I wonder if they used Tom and Jerry's and a bunch of, I wanted to say Itchy and Scratchy, but that's not really a cartoon. That's cartoon. That's a meta inside a cartoon. What am I thinking of? Whatever.
0: What are you rambling on about?
1: I'm thinking about the really violent cartoons. Ren and Stimpy. After analyzing the results, participants fell into three groups. One group showed moderate appreciation for dark humor and average intelligence, by the way. Only moderate appreciation. Another group liked the jokes the least and displayed higher levels of aggression. Wow. Third group, however, stood out. Those participants enjoyed the dark jokes the most, scored higher on both verbal and nonverbal intelligence tests, and reported lower levels of aggression. Wow. What do you know? If you can appreciate dark humor, by golly, you're the higher part of the food chain.
0: That's me.
1: Researchers believe understanding darker forms of comedy may require more complex mental processing because people must recognize multiple layers of meaning while also separating the joke from the serious topic.
0: You have to. That's life. You gotta be able. Too many people don't separate crap these days.
1: No, that's true. That's true. Yeah.
0: It is. It's like, wah, wah, wah. Whoa, is me. Get the joke.
1: Researchers, by the way, did not test whether laughing at your own jokes increases intelligence. That's still under investigation. No, I'm kidding. Dark humor. You know what? Science says you're the bomb, baby.

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It is time for me to jump in the shower and get clean and come clean with some shower thoughts. Today's shower thoughts about those friends who are... about those friends who enjoy dark humor. Maybe a little too much. Here we go. Hold my towel.

Nobody wanted on the permanent record. If you can laugh together at life's worst moments, you've probably been friends long enough to know where all the metaphorical bodies are buried. People with dark humor don't ignore life's problems. They just insist on bringing snacks and sarcasm to the apocalypse. A friend with dark humor can make you laugh and wonder if you should be concerned all in the same sentence. And dark humor is the emotional equivalent of

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1: Do you believe in UFOs, astral projections, mental telepathy, ESP, clairvoyance, spirit photography, telekinetic movement, full trance mediums, the Loch Ness Monster, and the theory of Atlantis?
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1: There are things you didn't know you need to know today, but you do because they're ripped from the headlines and we feel that you really need to know them.
0: Okay.
1: Fox is buying streaming pioneer Roku at a massive $22 billion deal.
0: What? Wow, that's a lot of money for one of the least of the streamers.
1: Yeah.
0: Right?
1: And why is Fox buying it?
0: Because they used to own Hulu, but they don't anymore because they sold all that off to Disney. So they want to get back in the streaming business. And instead of doing a Fox channel on streaming, which is kind of covered by all the Disney stuff, FX and all that stuff, they want this. So,
1: yeah. All right, then. Yeah.
0: There you go.
1: And it's only a mere $22 billion, so you know.
0: $22 billion, but this is the
1: what? If why this is it so much?
0: I know it's
1: money.
0: It's a lot of money. I believe.
1: Do they recoup your spend down?
0: No, I don't think so. I think this is the Fox broadcasting portion of Fox. This is not the Disney Fox. Pretty sure. Yeah.
1: Huh.
0: Yeah, because you know how much Disney paid.
1: It wouldn't
0: for
1: be
0: Fox?
1: The Disney Fox.
0: You know how much Disney paid for the Fox Studios?
1: A lot.
0: Of this. $75 billion. This is one third of it. This is one third of it just for Roku. I get it. Yeah,
1: because it seems like the studio would be worth more. I don't know.
0: It is worth more.
1: Every Starbucks location in South Korea will close early on June 22nd.
0: Well, that's good to know.
1: For mandatory history and social sensitivity training.
0: Good.
1: That's good.
0: Yeah, because they should do that here. If I'm in South Korea. I want to make sure, you know, that I get coffee before they close. Anyway, go ahead. I'm sorry. Messed you right up, didn't I?
1: So this move comes after a backlash over a marketing campaign. Many felt mocked victims of deadly military crackdown that occurred in 1980.
0: Wow.
1: Yeah.
0: Social sensitivity training.
1: Uh-huh.
0: Sounds like their marketing department needs that.
1: Yeah.
0: More than anybody. Yeah.
1: Yeah. Mm-hmm. Remember all those, I wonder if the marketing department will have to be there. They should.
0: They should be.
1: Unless they get their own private course.
0: Oh, yeah.
1: With rapping knuckles and everything.
0: That's true. Now.
1: Remember all
0: do
1: those.
0: Do they rap knuckles in South Korea? That's what
1: I don't know. It's in Catholic schools. I always hear about
0: that. Yeah, I know.
1: I have no idea.
0: I don't know.
1: It just popped out of my mouth.
0: Okay.
1: Remember all those celebrities sitting courtside at the Knicks playoff games?
0: Yeah.
1: Remember them, huh?
0: Yeah, I remember them. Mm-hmm.
1: Well, their chairs just became collectibles because stars are just like us.
0: Oh, my.
1: And maybe people are hoping for butt DNA. I don't
0: guess
1: know.
0: So. Ooh, I can make a Taylor Swift. You're good with a healthy ovum. I can make another Taylor Swift.
1: There you go.
0: With the seat bottom. Mm, yeah.
1: At a recent auction... Taylor Swift's seat sold for $7,000.
0: That's it?
1: Kylie Jenner's chair brought in $1,500.
0: Well, that makes sense.
1: Timothy Chalamet sold for
0: $1,202.
1: Ben Stiller's fetched $732.
0: See, he's down on the pecking order, man.
1: And Travis Kelce's Game 3 chair went for $1,405.
0: Oh, not near as much as... See, she's a bigger name. She's a bigger name than he is.
1: Well, she's a bigger name than all of them on the list.
0: I get that, but I mean...
1: Her seat went for more...
0: Wouldn't you think there's some equality there because, you know, they're getting married? No?
1: Well, we'll see if he starts to become a butt before they get married. I don't know.
0: There you go.
1: I'm not, well, who knows?
0: In the UK,
1: Prime Minister Keir Starmer, he announced plans to ban children under 16 from using social media apps, including Snapchat, TikTok, and YouTube beginning at next year. So teenagers everywhere are reportedly preparing to become experts at finding workarounds.
0: Like that's
1: going to
0: work.
1: They've already started.
0: Like
1: yeah.
0: That's going to work. It's just, you know, yeah. There you go. And those are some things you didn't know you needed to know today. Ripped
1: from the headlines.

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1: And now, for today's edition of All the News You Could Care Less About, here's your reporter, who you also could care less about.
2: Reality TV fans may have found the real drama.
0: Real drama?
2: Yeah, yeah.
0: Do tell.
2: Drama on this season of Love Island USA.
0: Uh-oh.
2: And it wasn't in the villa.
0: Oh, really?
2: No. Viewers watching the companion show After Sun, they noticed what appeared to be a major editing mistake during a discussion between host Sierra Miller and Teffy Pessoa.
0: Really?
2: Pessoa. Sorry about that. As Teffy, is it Stephanie or is...
0: I don't know. Teffy sounds like it would be a Stephanie thing, yeah.
2: As Tiffany passionately broke down the latest love triangle, fans spotted her hands seemingly disappearing in midair.
0: They're gone.
2: Leading many to suspect a green screen glitch.
0: Love that stuff.
2: Tis.
0: Love when you catch that stuff, right? You know?
2: Whoop, where'd her hand go? It's gone. Whoop, there it is. Whoop, nope.
0: You know, on single camera shows, you notice a lot where they'll switch between the two characters that are talking.
2: Yeah.
0: They'll get that two-shot. They get the back of the head while somebody's talking to them. It's a totally different angle from the way they were looking when it was on their end. It's just, I don't know, it drives me crazy.
2: Just even in Teams, when you're trying to do a background.
0: Oh, yeah. The whole background thing's kind of...
2: And sometimes your face is halfway there.
0: It's kind of sketchy. Sometimes,
2: yeah.
0: Yeah, it's kind of sketchy.
2: Sketchy.
0: Depends on the lighting.
2: So social media quickly piled on,
0: quickly, as you can imagine. Yeah, quickly now.
2: Viewers were questioning whether the hosts were even filming in the same room.
0: Wow.
2: And then others pointed to additional continuity issues this season. There were about scenes that appeared to reuse the same reaction shots multiple times.
0: Ah,
2: cheapos,
0: wow.
2: They're
0: cheaping out.
2: Meanwhile.
0: Yeah.
2: Fans have also begun digging up old modeling photos of contestants Bryce Dedioff and Melanie Moreno from before they were reality TV fame.
0: Well, like...
2: Old pictures.
0: I think that's okay.
2: They're modeling pictures. How bad can
0: you be? Yeah, right. They're going to be great. They're like headshots.
2: No publicity is bad publicity.
0: That's right.
2: So while the Islanders are busy looking for love, viewers are busy hunting for editing mistakes because, you know, that's like a drinking game.
0: So I know we've talked about this a lot. You know, when you notice that things are, you know, one scene cuts to the next scene, the hair's different or, you know, they were drinking something and it's now gone or it's full again or there's a bite out of the sandwich and then there's no bite out of the sandwich. There's somebody on set that's called a continuity director. That's their job. Their job is to make sure that everything stays the same from shot to shot.
2: Yeah, sometimes they fail.
0: It's because they take so many takes and then they leave it to an editor somewhere back here in Los Angeles in a dark, you know, little studio over on Flower Street in Glendale, you know, and they're just editing away and, you know, because of whatever, deadlines or whatever, and all the Red Bull. You're going to get mistakes. Trust me. Anyway, well, you know what? That's why we love to watch reality TV. We like to watch the train wrecks, including the production train wrecks. It's Van Camp and Morgan.

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1: We've all heard the rule, if someone does something nice for you, you return the favor.
0: Right.
1: New research from MIT suggests that rule only applies when both people see each other as equals. Do tell. Researchers conducted 6 experiments involving nearly 600 adults and found that in friendships, peer relationships, and equal status workplaces, people generally expect generosity to be reciprocated.
0: That's usually the hope.
1: If a friend buys lunch today, most assume you'll pick up the check next time.
0: That's usually the hope.
1: The way of things.
0: That's the way of it.
1: This
0: well,
1: is
0: it's
1: the way.
0: Reciprocity.
1: Reciprocity. I love that word.
0: You know what? And it just popped in my head, and I thought, I'm going to use
1: it. You're
0: going
1: to use it right now.
0: I'm
1: going to
0: throw it out there.
1: Reciprocity.
0: What a great word. Reciprocity. Mm.
1: Hey, things change when there's a power difference, though. In relationships like boss and employee, mentor and mentee, or even uncle and nephew, I don't know about that one, participants expected the person who was generous first to continue being generous in the future. It's like a handout. What's that all about?
0: Right?
1: I mean, come on.
0: Jeepers.
1: Now, I will say this. Boss and employee. If your boss is taking you to lunch, and it's not for being reprimanded or getting fired, you expect your boss to pay, right? That's not the relationship.
0: Normally, they don't take you to lunch to fire you. Why spend money on you and
1: fire you? Some do. And the thing is that as the employee, you're not gonna reciprocate, because it's kind of upon the boss to be able to, if they're gonna ask you to lunch, they should pay for it, right?
0: Well, with what they make compared to what you make.
1: Well, that's part of it. That's an unwritten rule. That's an unwritten rule, but I agree with you there. But the other thing is that they are the boss. They've asked you to come to lunch with them, even if it's on a social level, it's still somewhat tied to your employment.
0: Yes.
1: Does that make sense?
0: Yeah.
1: So they should always pick up the tab. And I'll be honest with you, the HR department would probably tell you the same thing. You go like, oh, yeah. Yeah.
0: Well,
1: the boss should pick up the tab.
0: Yeah, because if you take your boss to work, to lunch.
1: So you take your,
0: take your boss to work day.
1: Take your boss to work day because their car's broke down. I've had a couple of those.
0: If you go to lunch with your boss and you pay for the bill, then you can actually go and you can tell HR at that point you felt uncomfortable. And they would say, why? Why did you feel uncomfortable? Sounds like you had a great meal. And you'd say, because I felt like I had to pay because, I just felt the pressure to do so. And then can of worms opened.
1: Oh, that's a sound. Wow. Do you have a sound for the worms coming out of the can? Please don't go there. Surprisingly, it didn't matter who held the higher rank, by the way. Once someone became the giver, people assumed the role would just continue. Because we are takers. We are takers.
0: We are the takers.
1: The pattern remained consistent even when participants were making decisions involving real money.
0: Real money.
1: Researchers found
0: fake money.
1: That a single generous act was often enough to establish a new expectation for the relationship. Oh my God.
0: Wow.
1: Suddenly every office coffee run feels like a lifetime subscription, right? The findings suggest many unequal relationships don't operate on a pay it back system. Instead, they may follow an unwritten rule of the giver keeps giving, whether that's fair or not. So there you go.
0: You know what? If they want to give to me, who am I to deprive them of that joy?
1: Right. Yeah.
0: Yeah.
1: It depends, though. You know, if you're
0: no depending.
1: Well, if you're on an equal footing, and it's your friend or whatever, then I'm all for the reciprocating. But if it's your boss or somebody that's in a higher position, or say mom always wants to take you to lunch. I'm not buying mom lunch. She's going to buy me lunch. That's just the way that goes. Hey, Ma, lunch.
0: Meatloaf.
1: Yeah. Van Camp and Morgan.

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1: Today on the Van Camp and Morgan Show, we want to answer the age-old question, when is it okay to send the food back?
2: Okay.
1: Or is it ever?
2: I think there's times.
1: I'm not one to send food back. It's embarrassing. It's humiliating. Not just to me, but to the cook. Anyway, most of us, and I don't want to humiliate the cook because I'm afraid he's going to spit in my food. Most of us have been there. Server drops off a meal. Something isn't right. Maybe it's not what you ordered. Maybe an ingredient is missing. Or maybe it contains something you can't eat. Like peas. Can't eat peas.
2: Is that a can't or won't?
1: I'm allergic to peas.
2: Allergic, huh?
1: Yeah, that's it. The question becomes, do you say something or do you just suffer through it?
2: See something, say something, man.
1: You pick the peas out of the rice, and then you have a big mound of peas on your plate. And then they look at you funny when they pick up your plate and go like, oh, I guess he really said he didn't like peas. He doesn't like peas. Restaurant professionals say speaking up is absolutely okay, especially when allergies, of course, dietary restrictions, or major mistakes are involved. You do not want to eat something that's going to cause you to pull out your EpiPen. You know what I'm saying? No, you don't. And some people are like, they're kind of weird about, you know, and they're very allergic. And they go like, was this made near nuts? Was this made in the same, you know, zip code as milk products? I mean, because I can't have that.
2: Is it kosher?
1: There's that too.
2: Yeah.
1: Normally they can tell. On the menu, there's always, you know, if they're doing it right. There's a kosher label next to everything.
2: Yes, but in places where that's not there.
1: We're spoiled here in Southern California because it's a big deal. Kosher's a big deal.
2: But you know what? And this is mainly when I was working in the home.
1: Yeah.
2: I have seen people say, there's no this in there. Yeah, oh, yeah, this is kosher. Knowing full well it's not.
1: Don't walk in the kitchen.
2: Oh, my gosh.
1: Because the milk and the meat are on the same counter. Look out. Hey, anyway, restaurant professionals say speaking up is absolutely okay, especially when it comes to the allergies and stuff, okay? Like we said.
2: Oh, yeah.
1: Many chefs prefer customers tell them about a problem so they have a chance to fix it. Maybe you should tell them beforehand, too, if you've got allergies, dietary restrictions, all that stuff.
2: Well, sometimes you generally do, but...
1: Yeah, if it's that big of a deal to you.
2: It is,
1: Let's say you're celiac.
2: And if it comes out... Or if you have a nut allergy.
1: Nut allergies are dangerous. You know, the same is true. Yeah. Dairy, eggs,
2: Applebee's doesn't need no anaphylaxis right there.
1: They don't.
2: Yeah, they have enough.
1: I bet they have something in the first aid kit. Ooh, that gentleman is, wow. Look at him swelling up. His tongue is swelling up. The key is how you do it. Experts recommend being direct and courteous rather than apologetic or confrontational. And oh, by the way, I'm going to add in there, rather than arrogant, apologetic, or confrontational, because my late brother was excellent at being an arrogant ass whenever something came and it wasn't prepared the way he wanted it repaired.
2: Wow.
1: Prepared, yeah. No, it was. I wanted to crawl under the table. Anytime I went out with him, I was like, I don't want to be here. Most restaurants genuinely want their guests to leave happy. Well, yeah, of course. And they appreciate honest feedback when it's delivered respectfully. Remember that? Remember that? Okay?
2: I'll remember that. Respectfully.
1: I mean, some people would rather eat the wrong meal than risk making eye contact with the waiter. But, you know, at the same time, food waste advocates suggest keeping perspective if the issue is minor and doesn't affect safety or enjoyment, it may be worth letting it slide rather than sending a perfectly good food down the trash.
2: Yeah.
1: I mean, I get that. Or ask if anybody, hey, would you like to taste this at your table? It's so yummy. You do the Karen Carpenter thing. Oh, here, you taste it. And now you taste it. Now you taste it. And if you know what that joke's all about, well, then you know what that joke's all about. Anyway, it was very crass. And if the restaurant makes things right, don't forget the basics. Say thanks. Be appreciative. And remember, everyone involved is human.
2: Human.
1: A little kindness often makes the entire experience better for us all, including the guy at the table next to you who really doesn't want to hear you bitch. I'm just saying. Right?
2: Who, me?
1: Yeah, you.
2: What?
1: What? It's Van Camp and Morgan.

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1: It is time for some tasty bits.
0: National Fudge Day.
1: Here's some things you probably didn't know yesterday. Six of our 100 U.S. senators are over the age of 80. Yeah, six.
0: Wow.
1: Chuck Grassley is the oldest at 92.
0: Sheepers.
1: But that's nothing compared to Strom Thurmond, who represented South Carolina in the Senate until he was 100. In his lifetime, he served more than 48 years in the Senate. Wow. And I think he's the longest lasting member of the Senate in his time. Machu Picchu was built in 1450, which means it's younger than Oxford University. Can you believe that? Oxford University was built before Machu Picchu. Crazy.
0: That's beyond crazy.
1: Yeah. We all know this if you're in radio long enough, and if we played the song, you go like, oh, yeah, that's right. Michael Jackson sang the chorus in the one-hit wonder, Somebody's Watching Me by Rockwell.
0: Over and over and over again.
1: And Michael Jackson was the uncredited chorus voice in there. Only one president has ever lived to be 100. That would be Jimmy Carter, the longest living president ever. He died at the age of 102 months.
0: Wow. Yeah. And your dad has him beat.
1: He has. My dad, but my dad's not president. He never was president, see?
0: No, but if he were, he'd
1: But if
0: have
1: he were,
0: beat.
1: He'd have him beat because he's going to be 102 in 2 months. And a woman in Detroit named Evelyn Overton found a recipe for cheesecake in the newspaper in the 1940s. She started selling the cheesecakes at a bakery in L.A., which her son turned into the first location of the Cheesecake Factory.
0: Nice.
1: And those are our tasty bits for today.

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0: 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Today's impossible trivia question. The average American spends $6 a week on this. What is it?
1: And I've been thinking about this too. And my mind is as blank as it always is. It's naturally blank.
0: Deer in the headlights.
1: That's my Halloween costume. $6 a week.
0: Yeah.
1: Tip.
0: Oh. No. Mm. No. We'll circle back next hour. A woman who was stood up on a date sent the no-show dater a $100 Venmo request. Payment request was labeled simply no-show fee.
1: Oh, my gosh.
0: Well, you know what? The move was featured on a TikTok video posted by her sister. And it quickly went viral. Supporters loved the idea, with some joking that the fee should have been a little higher. Others suggested dating deposits might someday become standard practice.
1: Well, they...
0: Stand me up, pay me $100. Because, you know, she got dressed up. She took her time. She probably did the makeup and the hair and all that. She spent more than $100 getting ready for the date, probably.
1: Yeah.
0: Most likely. And then she gets there, and then she gets stood up. And it's not like in the old days when we didn't have phones. Seriously. So you have no excuse to stand somebody up. You can always use the excuse, I couldn't call you. Like, yes, you could. You could text me. You tell me what's wrong. Now, some on the internet weren't sold on the concept of charging.

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1: It is time for Yes or BS.
2: All right.
1: And not just any Yes or BS. Today is National Vinegar Day edition. Oh,
2: yes, National Vinegar Day. Okay. All right, let's test my knowledge about vinegars.
1: Yes or BS.
2: Okay.
1: Vinegar can be made from apples, grapes, rice, and even coconut water.
2: Yes.
1: Yes.
2: That's pretty easy. Okay.
1: Produced from many different fermented sugars and fruits.
2: Yep.
1: Yes or BS?
2: Hmm.
1: The word vinegar comes from a French phrase meaning sour wine.
2: That sounds about right. I'm going to say
1: that
2: yes.
1: That is correct, sir. Okay. So, yes or BS?
2: Hmm.
1: White vinegar can freeze at a temperature at temperatures below 28 degrees Fahrenheit.
2: Well, if you're going to freeze anything, it's going to be below 32 degrees Fahrenheit. So I'm going to say that's a yes.
1: Okay.
2: Vinegar freezes.
1: Vinegar does freeze.
2: Okay.
1: All right. So. All right.
2: I hope you got some lively ones in there. This is like
1: balsamic vinegar must be aged for at least 50 years to
2: 50
1: be called
2: years?
1: Balsamic.
2: No, I think that's BS. I call BS on that one.
1: It is BS because some premium balsamic vinegars are now aged for decades, but
2: 50 years.
1: Just about all of them are far, far less than that.
2: Oh, yeah. Yeah. It's like, oh, yeah, this one's aged like 4 years.
1: Yes,
2: right,
1: or BS.
2: That's wonderful.
1: Mm. Vinegar was once used by sailors to help preserve food during long voyages.
2: Hmm. You know what? I think that's a yes.
1: It is a yes.
2: Good for me.
1: Yes, because it's the acidity.
2: Yeah, yeah. It's like, you know.
1: Slows the spoilage.
2: It's like you use lime juice to cook shrimp. Yeah. Ceviche and stuff. Yeah.
1: Yeah.
2: Same prop. Yeah, the citric acid. Yeah. Or whatever. The acidity. Yeah. Okay. I'm ready for the next one.
1: All right. Yes or BS?
2: Yeah.
1: You can safely clean every household surface with vinegar.
2: Yeah. I think so.
1: It is. It's BS, actually.
2: Is it really?
1: Vinegar can damage natural stone, wax surfaces, electronic screens.
2: Yeah. Oh, yeah, yeah, yeah. You don't want to use anything acidic on an electronic screen, including your phone.
1: And lastest, but not leastest, yes or BS?
2: Yes.
1: Apple cider vinegar contains more calories than regular white vinegar.
2: Oh, yeah. That's a for sure.
1: Slightly.
2: Slightly?
1: Still both low calorie.
2: All right.
1: Not that you're going to be drinking a bottle of vinegar one sitting.
2: Yeah, no, no. Not this kid. All right, that's our Yes or BS for this National Vinegar Day.

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1: Two words. Krispy Kreme.
0: Okay.
1: Now, if you thought a Krispy Kreme original glazed donut couldn't get any better, the internet would like a word. A viral food trend is transforming the classic treat into what's being called a crispy Krispy Kreme.
0: Oh.
1: And fans say it completely changes the experience.
0: Well, that's kind of good to know.
1: The idea is surprisingly simple. Instead of microwaving a donut, people are tossing it in a nonstick skillet for a few minutes. Okay. The glaze caramelizes into a crunchy, almost creme brulee-like shell, while the inside stays soft and airy.
0: Okay.
1: Reviewers online describe it as a crispy on the outside, fluffy on the inside, with a deeper, richer flavor from the caramelized sugar donut.
0: Okay, I can go with that.
1: The trend has already inspired creative variations. Some people are trying it with cinnamon rolls and other pastries. Others are serving the crispy donuts with vanilla ice cream. Ooh. Wouldn't that be good? Vanilla ice cream on a crispy donut, hot.
0: It's
1: like
0: good.
1: This turns it into a dessert upgrade.
0: Take my word for it. It is good.
1: Oh, you've done it, huh? One food creator even flattened the donuts and used them as breakfast sandwich buns with eggs, bacon, cheese, and hot sauce. Krispy Kreme's own social media team responded by calling it advanced breakfast. Well, there you go. Making one is easy. Heat a nonstick pan over a medium-high heat. Place the donut directly in the skillet. Cook until golden brown, then flip.
0: Flip.
1: If you want both sides crispy. Just be prepared for cleanup because burnt sugar sticks to everything faster than a donut disappears from the pink box in the break room. So be careful.
0: Yes, sir.
1: Yeah. There you go. Krispy Kreme.

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1: Let's do it.
0: John Cho.
1: Of course, everybody remembers him most for the Harold and Kumar movies, but he's been in everything, and he's kind of that go-to guy. I'm going to say John is, is he 55?
0: 54. Okay. He'll be 55 next year.
1: Okay. All right.
0: So you're just kind of speeding him up there. Mr. Leanne Rimes, Eddie Cibrian.
1: Yeah. Is he doing anything these days? I haven't seen him in much. Yeah, it's been a while.
0: Well, he was on Third Watch. That was fairly recent.
1: Not too bad. Eddie's got to be 55.
0: 54.
1: Okay.
0: He, too, will be 55 next year.
1: All right, okay. Thanks for pointing that out.
0: KJ Appa.
1: From Riverdale. KJ is
0: 29.
1: Fine.
0: This gal is fun.
1: Who's that?
0: Sheldon's mom, Laurie Metcalf.
1: Oh, I was going to say, which one?
0: And the mom of Sheldon's.
1: And the mom of Sheldon's mom.
0: And mom of Sheldon's mom.
1: That's right. Laurie Metcalf, I think, is 71 this year.
0: 71.
1: She's Zoe Perry's mom in real life.
0: Yeah. Jeffrey Pearson.
1: From Dexter, right?
0: Yes, Dexter and Ryan's Hope.
1: Ooh.
0: That was a long time ago.
1: I don't know, like 79.
0: 77.
1: Okay.
0: Here's a throwback for you. Ready for this one?
1: I'm ready.
0: Actually, she was a Nip Tuck. Didn't know that. From Knott's Landing, Joan Van Ark.
1: Is she still alive?
0: I didn't know she was in Young and the Restless either. But
1: She's got to be in her 80s, right?
0: 83.
1: Okay.
0: Golfer Phil Mickelson.
1: Is Phil 55 today?
0: 56.
1: Okay.
0: Boxing legend Roberto Duran.
1: Roberto Duran is 76.
0: 76.
1: Okay.
0: Eddie Levert of the OJs.
1: Eddie is 80-something.
0: 84.
1: Okay.
0: And a country guy, Billy Crash Craddock.
1: Crash Craddock, is he still alive? I don't know. Is he like 90?
0: Rub it in. He didn't rub it in, right?
1: I don't remember.
0: 87.
1: Okay.
0: And last but not least is Gino Vannelli.
1: Gino is 74 today,
0: you
1: right?
0: You are correct,
1: and sir. If today's your birthday,
0: happy birthday.
1: From Van Camp and Morgan.

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1: Okay, come on. All right? You're Larry David. Who are you?
2: I'm Larry David.
1: And what do you happen to enjoy?
2: I happen to enjoy wearing women's panties.
1: Perfect, that's it.
2: I'm very comfortable with that.
1: Very comfortable.
2: You have to replace my pants? I'm not going to pay for these pants.
3: No, because you're going to walk around with a security tag on that and someone's going to arrest you or something. Sir, you cannot leave with those pants.
2: Wait, really?
3: It's going to follow you around, that sound.
4: Yes, ma'am. I'm looking for Larry David.
5: Oh, come right in.
4: Hello.
2: Oh, hey, Officer Krupke.
4: Yeah.
2: Look, hey, Jeff, it's Officer Krupke.
1: Oh, yeah, like from West Side Story.
2: West Side Story.
4: Yeah, we received a call about you using obscenities against a woman and her children.
2: What? That's ridiculous. I sang the song that I sang to you, Officer Krupke, Krup you.
4: It's not the way they heard it.
2: I was singing the song, Krup you.
4: Where'd you get those pants?
2: Banana Republic.
4: There's a security tag on those pants.
2: Well, I traded them because they took my pants, so I took these.
4: Give me the pants.
2: What are you talking about? These are my pants.
4: Now.
2: Okay, fine.
4: You don't have to do this here.
2: I don't care. Okay, here.
5: Oh my God, who are you?
2: I'm Larry David. I happen to enjoy wearing women's panties.
0: And KWSS.org.

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1: A Pasadena police officer has been fired after a bizarre case.
0: Bizarro.
1: Workplace horseplay. And it ended with a fellow officer getting shot.
0: Oh, no, that's not good. Not good at all. My goodness.
1: And if you're going to be doing workplace horseplay, don't do it in front of your dash cam video.
0: Oh, well.
1: So dash cam video released last week shows the incident inside a police garage last September. According to investigators, one officer jokingly pulled out his firearm pointed it at a colleague sitting inside a patrol vehicle before putting it away.
0: Yeah. Mm-mm.
1: So moments later, the seated officer, identified as Roy Alatorre, drew his own weapon and commenced things going horribly wrong.
0: Oh, yeah.
1: The gun discharged.
0: Of course it did. Even though safety was probably on, too, right? And it discharged.
1: Sure it was.
0: And it wasn't loaded, was it?
1: No.
0: But, yeah, okay.
1: It sent a bullet through the patrol car's windshield and into the other officer's shoulder.
0: Oh, ouch.
1: Fortunately, the wounded officer recovered from his injuries and remains employed by the department, which he probably got a rip. But Alatorre, however, was terminated following an internal investigation.
0: Sure he was. Horseplay. Fired for horseplay with a loaded weapon.
1: Yeah.
0: Yeah.
1: So the Pasadena Police Chief Gene Harris, he didn't mince any words. Mm. He said horseplay involving firearms and violations of safety standards will not be tolerated.
0: Well, of course not.
1: Incident remains under both criminal and use of force review.
0: It was horseplay. Obviously, this guy wasn't mad at anybody. He just screwed up.
1: Right?
0: And I mean, he lost his job. Fine.
1: Well, he didn't draw first.
0: Oh, that's true. They were playing around. Okay.
1: The other officer drew his first and pointed it at him. Stupid. But you can't fix stupid.
0: Boys will be boys. Boys will be boys. Guys. Wow. And that's our crazy crime story for today.

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0: 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All right, last chance of today's impossible trivia question. The average American spends $6 a week on this. What is it?
1: Okay, I'm going to do a shot in the dark.
0: What is it?
1: Okay, because you miss 100% of the shots you don't
0: take. Okay, all right. Shot in the dark.
1: All right, let's go with lottery tickets.
0: Ding, ding, ding, ding, ding.
1: Are you serious?
0: You are correct. $6, that's it.
1: No way.
0: Yeah, I mean, that's the average. $6 a week. Wow. There you go.
1: I figured, well, it
0: once
1: has
0: in a
1: to
0: while.
1: Be something like that,
0: yeah,
1: you know?
0: You know what?
1: It's you always give me
0: deductive
1: with off the wall crap.
0: Deductive thinking. Good for you.
1: No, I got lucky on that one.
0: Skywatchers across a large portion of the U.S. got an unexpected light show Sunday night when a brilliant fireball streaked across the sky.
1: Really?
0: Reports began pouring into the American Meteor Society shortly after sunset, with witnesses in 15 states describing a bright, glowing object that left
1: really?
0: A visible trail for several seconds. Many observers initially wondered whether they were seeing a meteor, space debris, or SpaceX blown up. I don't know. No. Something even more unusual. According to experts, the spectacle was most likely a large meteor entering Earth's atmosphere at high speed. As we
1: in
0: know,
1: which states?
0: I don't know. I didn't read far enough into it. And it just says 15 states. I'm sure you could look it up on the internet.
1: You know, I could.
0: I could tell you.
1: But I thought, you know, as you're giving the news story, that maybe.
0: As we know.
1: Yes.
0: The friction generated by rapid descent through the Earth's atmosphere creates the bright flash that was seen by thousands of people across multiple states.
1: Thousands.
0: Fortunately, astronomers believe the object disintegrated high above the ground before any fragments could cause damage.
1: Well, that's
0: no injuries or property damage have been reported. And these are the little meteors they don't tell us about. They're like, should we warn them? Ah, heck no.
1: I think we actually get meteors.
0: There's
1: quite
0: a
1: often.
0: 9 in 10 chance that it's going to burn up in the atmosphere. The other 1 in 10 chance that it's going to hit somebody.
1: Uh-huh.
0: Well, we're just going to take our chances. Researchers are now reviewing. I don't know if they say that or not. I'm just saying. Researchers are now reviewing videos. It's just funnier if they did, though. Videos, eyewitness reports, so they can better determine the size of the path and the path of the meteor.
1: Okay.
0: For a few seconds, social media was convinced aliens had arrived, as we know. But instead, just a reminder that space occasionally likes to put on a free show, and we love a free show.
1: Occasionally.
0: Tell you what else we love. We love the Northern Lights.
1: Oh, yeah, we do.
0: Yeah, and I mean, there's more of that going on these days because
1: yeah,
0: of all the solar
1: activity.
0: Yeah, the
1: upper half of the United States gets to see it.
0: Yeah, yeah. Well, you could move. You could move to Seattle. I think that we're on in Seattle at the top of the Space Needle. We probably could see it from there on certain nights.
1: You know what?
0: Raining.
1: It wouldn't be a bad place for me to live.
0: There you go. Our Who Cares News is next.

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1: Hey, it's time for the Who Cares News headlines. Here's Morgan.
2: Country star Jelly Roll and wife Bunny XO, they're reportedly ending their marriage.
1: Oh, no.
2: I know.
1: Wow.
2: It's kind of sad, actually.
1: Yeah, yeah.
2: They were really cute together. Nearly a decade together, actually. According to court records cited by TMZ, Jelly Roll, actually, he's the one who filed in Tennessee in May. They married in 2016, never been shy about discussing the challenges in their relationship, including multiple breakups over the year. Their love story also began with plenty of complications. So Jelly Roll was welcoming his son with another woman shortly before their wedding. That doesn't help.
1: It's always a little complex.
2: It's complicated. Despite the ups and downs, they often appeared inseparable in public. So now, you know, fans are wondering what happened. And in other news,
1: wasn't there like cheating rumors and stuff like that between them somewhere, shape or form, both of
2: over
1: them?
2: The years, probably.
1: Yeah. I haven't followed it that closely, but that seems to be the big headlines that have been the last few years. You know, she says he cheated, he says she cheated. It's like, yeah, well, then you guys probably need to get divorced. Start over.
2: Yeah, if it's going to be that hard, you know, then
1: now
2: maybe
1: he's
2: cut line.
1: Now he's sober, right?
2: Yes.
1: Okay, she probably isn't. I think I read somewhere she was.
2: Oh, really?
1: Yeah, I don't know. I could be wrong. Allegedly, I don't know. I'm just doing this off my memory.
2: You know,
1: I didn't look it up on the internet or nothing.
2: When they got together, he wasn't sober.
1: No, he was a mess. Yeah.
2: So this is a different type. You know, this is a different person.
1: Yeah.
2: Then she probably knew.
1: And maybe she doesn't like him after he's lost all this weight. I don't know. He's lost a lot of weight.
2: He lost a lot of weight.
1: Yeah. I mean, he's
2: So anywho. Ciara Miller is headed to the ballroom for season 35 of Dancing with the Stars.
1: Dancing with the Stars.
2: And you heard that right, season 35. She says she's not exactly ready to cha-cha her way to victory just yet.
1: No.
2: Ciara recently admitted that she may look great on the red carpet, but she says she's still working on her stamina because that takes a lot.
1: No, you got to be an athlete to do this, right? Or else you're going to get hurt. A lot of these stars get hurt.
2: Yeah.
1: You know, and then they got knee problems, they got back problems or whatever, and then they got to sit it out for a while. I mean, you know, or they're all taped up trying to dance and they look like Bill Nye the Science Guy, you know, out there. And it's like, oh.
2: I love Bill Nye.
1: Yeah, but he wasn't very good at dancing.
2: No, but he knew it too.
1: Yeah, no, he knew it. He was there for
2: the fun. He was there for the hang.
1: He was there for the hang. Yeah. No.
2: Anyway, so she says she doesn't want to be wheeled out on a stretcher. So
1: so is she not going to do it, or is she going to do it?
2: No, she's going to do it.
1: She's not ready. She's got to get herself in shape.
2: Yeah, so she's in the gym preparing for the competition.
1: Oh, yeah.
2: And also building a playlist filled with 90s favorites.
1: Yeah, we love the 90s.
2: So, meanwhile, Ciara is celebrating another career milestone after appearing in a new music video from Shaboozey.
1: Shaboozey, yes. Nice. Shaboozey.
2: So, in other news, we couldn't care less about.
1: What's that?
2: A celebrity is training for a dance competition by exercising, revolutionary.
1: Yeah. Revolutionary, that's us. All right, listen. Here's the deal. We're not doing Dancing with the Stars, no matter how much they pay us. We're not. If our agent comes to us and says they want to have you on Dancing with the Stars, we turn that stuff down flatly. That and pickleball. We don't play pickleball.
2: Well,
1: No.
2: Do I have to turn it down?
1: You have to turn it down.
2: Why?
1: It's in your contract. I speak for you.
2: There's no team.
1: All right. More Who Cares tomorrow. Have a great day, and
2: that's all the news you could care less about for today.
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1: 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If it beeps once, it's a meteor. Beeps twice, it's probably still a meteor. If it starts playing spooky Thurman music, congratulations, you've discovered a manufacturing
0: defect. Thurman music,
1: discovered a manufacturing defect. Anyway, the kit includes a 48-page guide called No, It's Not Aliens, an emergency tinfoil hat repair kit, wallet card explaining what a meteor actually is, a pre-written social media apology for when the experts ruin your alien theory. Remember, 99.9% of mysterious lights are natural phenomena. UFO or meteor, because not every glowing object in the sky is here to probe your livestock.
0: No. Or Kate McKinnon.
1: It's time to say hello to the squad. Hello, squad.
0: Silent Diane.
1: Madam President.
0: Deb John.
1: Dr. Ian Stanley,
0: the doctor is in the house.
1: And he's back on terra firma.
0: Yes.
1: Also,
0: Ed and Phoenix.
1: Let's not forget
0: Tammy Clay and Casey Joe.
1: DF David Falls and Bruce Leach. Here's what's coming up today on the fourth hour. I've got our fast facts you can use if you can listen fast enough. Of course, there's too many for you to remember them all unless you have an eidetic memory. And if you do...
0: Isn't eidetic memory if you read it?
1: No. So if you see it or
0: hear it. Oh, that's true. Sheldon 2.0.
1: Yeah, come on. And our stupid list of top tasks on every American's to-do list. as we're getting close to, 4th of July coming up here in a couple of weeks. You know, we got to be thinking about our all-American to-do lists. Also, our In Case You Missed It, or ICME stories of scrapage for today. That and so much more on the way for Hour 4. It's the best hour on the radio. You know that. It's only here because you're here and we're here and not everybody gets it. Not everybody gets us. But you do. He said with wide open eyes.
0: We take pity on you.
1: And a glance to the side.
0: Oh, jeez.
1: All right, so let's do it. Let's get started. Strap in. Start your engines. It's Hour 4, kids, and it starts
0: right now. And I'm falling out.

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1: Oh, it is time for our Fast Facts. You can use them if you listen fast enough today. And if you're ready, away we go.
0: Ready.
1: Nearly one in five people say their phone is the item they use most often in the kitchen for recipes or timers.
0: Yeah.
1: One in five. You'll burn, on average, 3,600 calories in a year just brushing your teeth.
0: Really?
1: Yeah. That's a whole pound you'll lose by brushing teeth, but it'll take you a year to lose the pound. 21% of parents say they would avoid hiring a babysitter with a car in poor condition. Yeah.
0: Yeah. Mm.
1: If you're a doctor, you are most often late for a doctor's appointment.
0: Yeah.
1: It's busy. I had patients to see.
0: Right.
1: 41,000 people go to the emergency room in the U.S. each year after being bitten by another human. 41,000. Wow.
0: Yeah, I believe it.
1: Wow.
0: Especially with kids.
1: Well, that's true.
0: You know.
1: If they break the skin, woo.
0: Ew.
1: Tetanus shot.
0: Yeah.
1: 8 out of 10 teenagers admit to having a curfew. The other 2 out of 10 are just scourges of society, roaming around all hours of the night, causing nothing but trouble.
0: The scourge.
1: Up to no good. Up to no good. Canada has only had their current flag for 55 years. I knew that.
0: Really?
1: Yeah. Huh. 60, I think it was 61, 62. No, I'm sorry, 71, 72. If you're average, and who isn't, you have 9 keys. 3 of them are completely useless. I think I have that one beat. I have a ton of keys on my key ring that are just there for noise. 46% of men experience a wedgie on a daily basis.
0: Oh, gosh.
1: I have the cure for that. It's called Go Commando. When asked what they wanted to be when they grew up, 70% of elementary school boys said they would rather be a bartender than the president. Wow, just wait. Years from now, that number might go up. If this is an average year, over 20,000 kids under 18 will be injured using a sled.
0: Wow.
1: During the winter months. 20,000.
0: Okay. That's quite a bit.
1: It's danger. Danger, Will Robinson. Adults are 3 times more likely to yell at something in the morning compared to at night. Well, yeah, at night we have to talk softer, right? Don't you find yourself you talk softer at night because it's dark?
0: I think so.
1: I think
0: we're calming down.
1: Hold it down.
0: We're calming down, and
1: people are sleeping down the street. Anyway,
0: that's true. The windows are closed.
1: It doesn't matter if you're talking loud enough. Most of the time, when you're eating ice cream, you're sitting on the couch. Preach. And finally, according to a recent survey, 85% of women admit to re-wearing dirty clothes at least once a week. 85%. Boy, howdy. There you go. And those are our fast facts you can use.

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1: What? 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
1: 43% of Americans say they add a completed task to their to-do list just so they can cross it off. We don't know what those tasks are, but come on, we're Americans. It can't be that hard to guess. See what we mean with today's list of top tasks on every American's to-do list. Are we ready, kids?
0: Ready.
1: Here we go. Eat something that could trigger a diabetic coma for breakfast. We're probably pretty bad about that. Post a photo that falsely depicts happiness or wealth. Yeah, we do that.
0: Yeah, it's easy to do because people interpret it to be
1: that's
0: like
1: right.
0: that.
1: Pretend yeah. pickleball is a real sport.
0: Oh, I know people those fighting that words. You know people yeah, that didn't be fighting words, dude.
1: Top task on every American's to-do list. Just make the minimum payment on the credit card bill. Yeah, that's part of it.
0: Is there a problem with that?
1: Dress the dog in something degrading. Wow. I never have done that. In fact,
0: that's because you don't dress your dog.
1: I don't dress my dog. I'm sorry. It's a thing. I don't think dogs need to wear clothes. Have an opinion on something despite knowing nothing about it.
0: Oh,
1: that's all of us. Come on.
0: That is the problem with the world today.
1: And yesterday and
0: one
1: tomorrow.
0: Of the problems. Anyway.
1: Miss the trash can throwing something away, but don't bother picking it up.
0: Yeah, there's a lot of that.
1: We do that a lot.
0: Yeah.
1: Watch Wheel of Fortune to feel better about getting all the questions wrong on Jeopardy. See, they should always run Wheel after Jeopardy. It's the whole reason. It's not the other way around. Pay a $5 DoorDash fee on a $4 order. Yeah, that makes you feel good. Blow off the gym. Yeah, that's one too. And finally, top task on every American's to-do list, fangirl over whoever Taylor Swift is dating. There you go, our stupid list for today.

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1: All right. You've waited throughout the entire show to arrive at this moment where it's time for us to share with you our scrapage. That's right. Every day we scrape the bottom of the internet just like there was nothing but barnacles. But yet there's really interesting news down here. So here we go. Today's, in case you missed it, scraped from the bottom of the internet. Great. You need like an echo chamber in here. We don't have one. We got to figure that out.
0: Work on that.
1: I got to work on that. It costs money. It's equipment. Drivers near Boise, Idaho, watched in amazement as a sheet of plywood strapped to an SUV repeatedly lifted into the air like a giant kite while traveling down Interstate 84. Somehow, a few determined bungee cords held everything together long enough for the driver, who reportedly had no idea what was happening, to safely pull over before the plywood achieved full flight status. Boy, if you get hit with a piece of plywood at 70 miles an hour, you're going to do some damn damage to your car.
0: My guess is, and this is just, it's just a guess. I wasn't there. I didn't see it. But if the sheet of plywood's doing that, it's almost like I bet he had it tipped forward instead of tipped back.
1: Oh, I don't think it matters. I think the wind gets between the roof of the car and that plywood, and it's a sail. Yeah, I don't like putting lumber on top of my car. I don't.
0: Well, if you have it in the back, like the back, and the end of it is facing behind you, you know, you're like, it's almost like a a finny thing. You know, those.
1: I gotcha.
0: But if you have it like a mattress, if you every once in a while you'll see a person that has put it in the bed of their truck. And it's tipped forward over the...
1: Well, yeah, that's how you do it, because you don't have... It doesn't fit in the bed, and you don't want it to fall out the back. So you think, I'm going to do this, and then it becomes a sail.
0: That's right.
1: Hey, an Arizona woman was arrested after state troopers clocked her driving 108 in a 65-mile-per-hour zone.
0: Not smart.
1: You know what her explanation was?
0: Sure.
1: This is one for the books. She was trying to get home in time to watch Love Island.
0: Oh, gosh. she could have said Traitors or something like that.
1: Instead of catching reality TV drama, she ended up facing criminal speed and reckless driving charges while her car was sentenced to 20 days in car jail. Car jail is not cheap.
0: Car jail is not cheap.
1: It's like a few hundred bucks a day.
0: They should do a little little vignette about car jail.
1: What?
0: Cars and car jail.
1: Cars, the cartoon cars?
0: Yeah.
1: That would be traumatizing to young kids. Mater's in car jail. He gets out in 30 days for good behavior.
0: Wouldn't have to be Mater. It could be Mater's cousin.
1: An Arkansas real estate agent canceled a home showing after discovering dozens of snakes hanging from the eaves.
0: Oh, dang.
1: Hiding in an electrical panel and slithering around the property. Now.
0: Wow.
1: Experts identify them as harmless black rat snakes, but who the F cares? They're snakes. But the unexpected welcome committee was enough to send at least one potential buyer looking for a home with significantly fewer reptiles. I wouldn't be buying in the neighborhood. I'd be, see ya.
0: What do you call it? Reptile residence? Residence Day Reptiles? It's like you got to name the house at that point.
1: Oh, yeah. Well, Snake Cavern. Those are our ICME stories for today.

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1: Oh, no.
0: Plus, it's Would You Rather Wednesday. We'll have things you didn't know you need another day. The Who Cares and a lot more on the next
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1: Come on. 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Don't you have some kind of a line that you keep open for emergencies or for celebrities? I'm both. I'm a celebrity in an emergency. 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
3: Currently it's 97 degrees.
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7: Don't you have homes?
8: Porterhouse.
9: Yes, sir, Judge.
8: There's a brown Audi parked in my parking space.
9: Yes, sir.
8: Get a tow truck over here and have it hauled away immediately.
9: Right away, Judge. Right away, sir. Sir.
8: Ow, Porterhouse.
9: Yes, sir. Yes, sir, Judge.
8: Yes, sir.
9: Look at the wax buildup on those shoes. This is fine leather. I want that wax stripped off there. I want them creamed and buffed with a fine chamois. And I want them now. Chop, chop.
8: Got him, Judge. Spaulding, get dressed. You're playing golf today.
10: No, I'm not, Grandpa. I'm playing tennis.
9: You're playing golf and you're going to like it.
10: What about my asthma?
9: I'll give you asthma.
10: Todd, what did you shoot today?
11: Oh, I don't keep score, Judge.
9: Oh, well, how do you measure yourself with other golfers?
11: By height.
9: You know... You should play with Dr. Beeper and myself. I mean, he's been club champion for 3 years running, and I'm no slouch myself.
11: Don't sell yourself short, Judge. You're a tremendous slouch.
9: Oh, say, Fred.
11: Have you heard the latest one about the Jew, the Catholic, and the colored boy who went to heaven?
9: Yeah. That's a doozy, Judge.
12: Colored boy.
13: Why, you son of a bitch, I'll fix you, you little...
12: Colored boy.

0: Yeah, I could park my car, get my bags, and put on some weight, will you? Hey, Wayne, what's with the pictures? It's a parking lot. Come on, will you?
1: I think this place is restricted, Wang, so don't tell me you're Jewish. Okay, fine.
0: Hey, kid, I'm Al Chervik. I'm playing with Drew Scott today. This is my guest, Mr. Wang. No offense. Oh, I can maybe have a half a dozen of those Vulcan D-10s and set my friend up here with the whole schmear. You know, clubs, bags, shoes, glove, shirt, pants. Hey, orange balls. I'll have a box of those. Give me a box of those naked lady tees and give me two of those. Give me six of those. Oh, this is the worst looking hat I ever saw. Well, you buy a hat like this, I'll bet you get a free bowl of soup, huh? Oh, it looks good on you, though.
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0: Hey, Danny, can I get a ride?
1: Stevie, your car broke down again.
0: Again? That thing hasn't started since Fan Fusion was still called Phoenix Comic.
1: Don't say it.
0: Oh, sorry. Since Will Wheaton was on Next Generation.
1: That long? Jeez, just get rid of that thing.
0: Well, it's so old, it's not worth selling. 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
1: My guys are still under a judicial estrangement order. 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
5: Hey, what's that?
6: I wanted Jim to see that.
5: Wow, where'd you get this?
6: I was trying to break into Protovision. I wanted to see the program for their new games.
5: Hey, wait, Jim, I'm not through yet.
7: Remember you told me to tell you when you were acting rudely and insensitively? Remember that? You're doing it right now. Theater-wide biotoxic and chemical warfare. This didn't come from Protovision.
5: You bet it didn't. Ask him where it did come from, Jim. Go ahead, ask him.
6: I told you already.
5: Looks military to me. Definitely military. Probably classified, too.
6: Yeah, but if it's military, why does it have games like checkers and backgammon?
7: Maybe because those are games that teach basic strategy.
6: Jim, how do I get into that system? I want to play those games.
5: You're not supposed to see any of that stuff. That system probably contains a new data encryption algorithm. You'll never get in there.
6: Hey, I don't believe that any system is totally secure. I bet you Jim could get in.
5: Yeah, I bet you couldn't.
6: I bet you he could.
7: Well, you'll never get in through the frontline security, but you might look for a back door.
5: I can't believe it, Jim. That girl standing over there listening and you're talking about our back doors?
7: Mr. Potato Head, back doors are not secrets.
5: Yeah, but Jim, you're giving away all our best tricks.
7: They're not tricks.
6: What's a back door?
7: Well, whenever I design a system, I always put in a simple password that only I know about. That way, whenever I want to get back in, I can bypass whatever security they've added on. That's basically what it is.
6: Yeah?
7: Okay, you really want to get in, find out as much as you can about the guy who designed the system.
6: Ah, come on, I don't even know the guy's name.
5: Why are you guys dumb? You guys are so dumb. I got this thing all figured out. I figured it out all by myself.
6: Oh, yeah, Melvin? How would you do it?
5: The first game on the list. Go right through Falcon's Maze.
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1: McLovin? McLovin? What kind of a stupid name is that, Fogle? 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
1: What? What name? What name? Who are you, Seal?
3: Fogle? This ID says you're 25 years old. Why wouldn't you just put 21, man?
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3: Currently, it's 92 degrees.
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4: Okie dokie. Come on. Son, I'd like you to step away from this vector and get into a different coordinate pronto. There's no access for you in this quadrant.
5: Man, why don't you goose step on down to the women and children over there and give them your little power trip? All right, because they might be impressed by it. It's all...
6: Yeah. Young fella, I'm going to twist off your head and spike it onto the floors of a nightmare you can't even imagine. I will dance with you inside of this six-sided ring of fire and let you move from this area far and fast. 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
7: Wow.
8: Like that move?
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9: One Mr. T hosted.
4: 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The same one.
10: Wow. Whoopsie-daisy. I was looking for my brother, Al Donnelly. He's around here somewhere. So you fellas are performers or...
4: Oh, no thanks. I never touch the stuff. There's nothing in the air here to get everybody high. Besides, it gives you the munchies.
8: God knows I don't need that. Yay!
4: But, wrecked them, damn near killed them. Oh, oh, I love you guys. This is fun. So anyway, what you're saying, I'm the man, Whitey, and you guys are the victims of a tyrannical, racist, oppressive society.
11: That's right.
12: There we go.
4: Man, that sucks!
13: Sucks true.
4: I'm gonna talk to some people and straighten this out, man. Yeah, right. I'm going to blow crap.
14: Whitey?
15: And Whitey?
4: Yeah! I'm gonna go with Kenny. I'm gonna kick ass, Whitey.
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5: The barometer's falling. It's going to rain in 5 minutes. We got to be quick.
6: But where are they?
5: Unknown. Split into two groups. I'll take Ned, Ogata, and Wolodarski.
7: Thanks. Thanks a lot for not picking me.
5: What? We're smack in the middle of a lightning strike rescue op, Klaus. What's the deal?
7: I'm sick of being on B-Squad.
5: Listen, you may be on B-Squad, but you're the B-Squad leader. Don't you know me and Esteban always thought of you as our baby brother?
7: I've always thought of you two as my dads. Please don't let anyone make fun of me for saying so.
5: I can't guarantee that, Klausy, but I'll try. Can we get on with the maneuvers now? Wolodarski, you got something?
7: Anybody see anybody? Empty.
5: Klaus, Clarice, sit.
7: I think this whole place is deserted.
5: We played a bum hunch. Okay, let's not get down on ourselves. We still got two more Ping Islands to check out. Except I don't know if we have enough guests to do it. Damn it, Steve. This sucks. I'm disappointed in myself.
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1: Hey, Johnny, how about a beer, huh?
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1: A couple of Brustoyevskis.
2: Maybe a Mike Brugaslowski.
1: Perhaps a Teddy Bruski.
2: That's a good one.
3: You know what? I think I too want a Martina Navratilovski.
1: Oh, no.
2: That doesn't work.
1: No, don't ruin it. 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
3: That totally works.
1: No.
3: Yeah, it does.
2: Well, it doesn't work. The name has to have a ski at the end of it, and you just put Bruski at the end of Martina Navratilova, so.
3: Well, I just thought we were saying funny names.
1: No, it has to have a ski at the end of it. Otherwise, where's the challenge? You know, if there's no ski at the end of the root word, then we would just be idiots saying nonsense.
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1: Well, let's say this Twinkie represents the normal amount of psychokinetic energy in the New York area. According to this morning's sample, it would be a Twinkie 35 feet long, weighing approximately 600 pounds.
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2: Currently, it's 89 degrees.
3: From Feature Story News in Washington, I'm Kate Fisher. G7 leaders meeting in the French Alpine town of Evian are pressing US President Donald Trump to reveal the full terms of his deal with Iran, which is set to be formally signed on Friday. President Trump has told fellow leaders that the Strait of Hormuz will reopen fully at the end of the week. But European allies say they have been given few details about what concessions were made by either side. The leaders of Egypt, Qatar and the United Arab Emirates are joining the summit on Tuesday for a session on stability in the Middle East. Ross Cullen has more from Evian.
4: We will have to see in practice what this deal means once we get past Friday. But that's certainly something that the leaders of the UAE, Egypt and Qatar will be speaking to President Trump about, because they are invited guests here in France to take part in discussions then. And so they'll have the chance also to speak to European allies about the impact on the Middle East of this new US-Iran peace deal.
3: Meanwhile, US President Donald Trump is saying the Iran deal is moving to a second stage quickly, with Iranian Foreign Minister Abbas Araghchi confirming a new round of talks between Washington and Tehran will begin on Friday in Switzerland, ahead of a formal signing of the Memorandum of Understanding. Blake Sifton, reporting from Tel Aviv, says Israeli Prime Minister Benjamin Netanyahu has gone to great lengths to distance himself from the deal, even admitting his government does not know the exact details.
5: This agreement between the U.S. and Iran has been widely condemned by politicians across the political spectrum here in Israel. Last night, Prime Minister Netanyahu gave an address in which he didn't directly criticize the agreement, but he did make great efforts to distance himself from it. He stressed that this was an agreement reached by President Trump. And Israel was, of course, not in these negotiations. They were completely sidelined in these negotiations. And the media here is really jumping on the fact that Prime Minister Netanyahu admitted yesterday that the Israeli government doesn't even know the exact details of this agreement.
3: California Governor Gavin Newsom says he and his wife are being targeted by the U.S. Department of Justice. Mr. Newsom believes the Trump administration is behind the probe because he's considering a run for president. Our U.S. correspondent Mitch McCann reports.
6: In a video statement, California's governor said, "Donald Trump isn't just coming after me because of my mean tweets. He's coming after me because I am considering running for president." He added, "To get me, he's coming after my wife." While the scope of any investigation is unclear, it's reported that federal agents have been questioning friends and associates of Mr. Newsom in recent weeks. Mr. Newsom's wife, Jennifer Siebel Newsom, said in a statement, "This is not presidential behavior. The White House has not commented."
3: From Bureaus Worldwide, this is FSN.
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1: Don't say it.
0: Oh, sorry. Since Will Wheaton was on Next Generation.
1: That long? 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
3: Currently it's 88 degrees.
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1: Currently, it's 88 degrees.
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2: From Feature Story News in Brussels, I'm William Denslow. On the final day of the G7 summit, leaders pledged more support for Ukraine and committed to a multinational defence mission led by France and the UK to secure the Strait of Hormuz. Ross Cullen reports from Evian.
3: The leaders of the G7 issued a declaration overnight addressing extra support for Ukraine, increasing air defence capacities and long-range capabilities, at the same time as trying to up the pressure on the Kremlin to agree to negotiations. The leaders also called the US-Iran deal, due to be formally signed on Friday, a, quote, historic opportunity, and they also called for an immediate ceasefire in Lebanon, more humanitarian and reconstruction efforts for Gaza, and a diversification of energy supply routes to reduce vulnerability to the Strait of Hormuz, a choke point that was exposed at the height of the Washington-Tehran conflict. Ross Cullen, Evian.
2: Simon Usherwood, Professor of Politics and International Studies at the Open University, says the absence of any major diplomatic bust-up at the G7 summit has been the defining feature of the gathering.
4: He seems to be in very emollient kind of mood at this meeting. I think he kind of wants to sell this agreement that he's claiming he's got with Iran. He wants to kind of start sort of thinking a bit about, you know, other things he might do, and so seems to be kind of quite conciliatory towards other leaders. And so you've kind of got some relatively supportive statements towards Ukraine. You've got some engagement on other issues, and I think that that is really going to be the big takeaway, that you've avoided a big problem ahead.
2: Russian warships fired warning shots at a recreational yacht in the English Channel, in a move the yacht's sailors claim was completely unnecessary. But Moscow says the move was required to avoid a collision. Stuart Smith has more from London.
5: The Russian Defense Ministry says warship Admiral Grigorovich was forced to fire warning shots when sailors of the yacht failed to respond to their demand it change course. Moscow says the pleasure craft was making a dangerous approach in the direction of the warship and had failed to respond to previous radio communications and warning flares. The retired British couple sailing the yacht claimed they were definitely not on a collision course and had acknowledged the warship's previous warnings by overtly changing direction. The British Ministry of Defence accepted the Russian ship was trying to prevent a crash and characterised this as an isolated incident and unrelated to Britain's seizure of a Russian Shadow Fleet oil tanker at the weekend. Stuart Smith, London.
2: And the FBI's arrested multiple people in connection with an alleged terrorist plot to attack Sunday's Ultimate Fighting Championship event at the White House. It was designed to coincide with Donald Trump's 80th birthday celebrations. From bureaus worldwide, this is FSN.
6: Currently it's 91 degrees.
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1: Drop this off at Mr. Feeling's office on your way out.
2: Hey, let me explain something to you, all right? I have a friend named Bootsy that got killed doing some like this not too long ago. I ain't gonna carry this just because y'all made a mistake. I carry from A to B. I have nothing to do with C, okay? I have a wife and two kids, and I'd like to see my twin daughters, Monique and Unique, again.
1: It's just right on your way out. It's no problem. If you could just take it off my desk, drop it off at Mr. Feelings. He could call research. They could
2: What about my daughters, Monique and Unique? What about them? What's in it for me? What's in it for my family?
1: What do you want?
2: What's in it for me? I'm risking my life. What's in it for me? What's in it for me? I have beautiful daughters. You asking me to risk my life? What am I going to get out of this?
1: I'm sorry, that's it.
2: Where's his office?
1: It's just along the corridor down the steps. It's just right near your way out.
2: I'm just doing this for my kids. This is the same way Bootsy got killed. All they found was $20 and a pair of Adidas. Down the hallway, right?
1: Along the corridor. Down the steps.
2: Whoa, we almost fucked up. Shoe money for my daughters.
1: Thanks.
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1: Currently, it's 95 degrees.
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2: From Feature Story News in Brussels, I'm William Denslow. On the final day of the G7 summit, leaders pledged more support for Ukraine and committed to a multinational defence mission led by France and the UK to secure the Strait of Hormuz. Ross Cullen reports from Evian.
3: The leaders of the G7 issued a declaration overnight addressing extra support for Ukraine, increasing air defence capacities and long-range capabilities, at the same time as trying to up the pressure on the Kremlin to agree to negotiations. The leaders also called the US-Iran deal, due to be formally signed on Friday, a, quote, historic opportunity, and they also called for an immediate ceasefire in Lebanon, more humanitarian and reconstruction efforts for Gaza, and a diversification of energy supply routes to reduce vulnerability to the Strait of Hormuz, a choke point that was exposed at the height of the Washington-Tehran conflict. Ross Cullen, Evian.
2: Simon Usherwood, Professor of Politics and International Studies at the Open University, says the absence of any major diplomatic bust-up at the G7 summit has been the defining feature of the gathering.
4: He seems to be in a very emollient kind of mood at this meeting. I think he kind of wants to sell this agreement that he's claiming he's got with Iran. He wants to kind of start sort of thinking a bit about, you know, other things he might do. And so seems to be kind of quite conciliatory towards other leaders. And so you've kind of got some relatively supportive statements towards Ukraine. You've got some engagement on other issues. And I think that that is really going to be the big takeaway, that you've avoided a big problem ahead.
2: Russian warships fired warning shots at a recreational yacht in the English Channel, in a move the yacht's sailors claim was completely unnecessary. But Moscow says the move was required to avoid a collision. Stuart Smith has more from London.
5: The Russian Defence Ministry says warship Admiral Grigorovich was forced to fire warning shots when sailors of the yacht failed to respond to their demand it change course. Moscow says the pleasure craft was making a dangerous approach in the direction of the warship and had failed to respond to previous radio communications and warning flares. The retired British couple sailing the yacht claimed they were definitely not on a collision course and had acknowledged the warship's previous warnings by overtly changing direction. The British Ministry of Defence accepted the Russian ship was trying to prevent a crash and characterised this as an isolated incident and unrelated to Britain's seizure of a Russian Shadow Fleet oil tanker at the weekend. Stuart Smith, London.
2: And the FBI's arrested multiple people in connection with an alleged terrorist plot to attack Sunday's Ultimate Fighting Championship event at the White House. It was designed to coincide with Donald Trump's 80th birthday celebrations. From bureaus worldwide, this is FSN.
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That is Nathaniel Rateliff and the Night Sweats with I'm on Your Side from 2021 and the album The Future. Also heard a song called No Type, New Beat Fund doing that tune. I'm Alicia Torres. Hello, ¿qué pasa, Phoenix? Welcome to Hump Day. It is Wednesday, June the 17th. Moving right along with the month of June and all this heat. We're just going to blame everything on the heat. Why not? Got some cool indie rock, though. Coming up this hour, some Phoenix music from the Hourglass Cats. Got the Wombats, Margaret Glaspie, and right here, a song called Fade by Mexico City Blondes.

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1: Come on. All the long distance lines are down. What about the satellite? Is it snowing in space? 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I'm both. I'm a celebrity in an emergency. Can you patch me through on that line, please?
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1: You hear this?
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1: She's talking to Ted Danson.
2: That was a guy?
1: Yeah.
2: That was a girl?
1: No, they have little chats on the cell phone.
2: No, they don't.
1: They do all day long.
2: Really?
1: Yeah. I'm telling you, it's unbelievable. And when they're together, she goes like this, she gives him a slap.
2: Touching like that?
1: Yeah, yeah. I get a complete slap.
2: Oh, the flirting, flirtatious slap.
1: The flirtatious tap.
2: Really?
1: Yeah. That's like, you know, sex for platonic friends.
2: Yeah.
1: Because they can't touch each other. It's forbidden. So they're allowed to go like that. Are you going to the NRDC opening tomorrow?
2: Yeah, of course.
1: All right, I'll see you tomorrow.
2: All right.
3: Hi. Wow. Hi. Look at you.
4: No, look at you. You are Miss NRDC.
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4: 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I have something to tell you.
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1: Oh. Saying hello?
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1: Oh, hi.
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0: 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If you want to go see the Hourglass Cats, they're going to be performing tonight in a free show at the Womack. We also heard Dead in Justice by the Runaways, released back in 1976. That year, Joan Jett was only 18 years old and she spent most of the year touring with the Runaways. Would have loved to have seen them back then. They're probably doing all the small clubs, you know, the dives, and hitting every city they possibly could, trying to get their name out there. The Wombats were also in the set with Jump Into the Fog. Right in the middle there, that was Margaret Glasby doing a song called Get Back. We also heard Real, Real, Real from Jesus Jones. And this heat is definitely very real. The high today, 110. Hating it, yes, hating every minute of it. So, so hot. 107 for Thursday, so things are going to cool off a little bit. And partly cloudy in Flagstaff with a high there, 84.
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Indie Radio KWSS with Saint Motel, and it's all happening. No new tale to tell. That is Love and Rockets. Alicia Torres hanging out with you coming up 12 noon, the one and only KWSS Retro Radio Hour, where we do an entire hour of indie rock from back in the day. A lot of fun. If you want to put in a request, go ahead and do that at 623-888-6091. Coming up, Stone Temple Pilots with that sex type thing. Right now, though, Red Hot Chili Peppers on KWSS.

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Major Tom, pretty good remake there by Shiny Toy Guns. And we also heard Seattle band Deep Sea Diver with Wide Awake. Alicia Torres hanging out with you in the middays, as I always do. Coming up this hour, two Phoenix bands that are going to be taking the stage real soon, the Joeys plus Grace Otto. Right now, though, let's get into the Strokes with Brooklyn Bridge to Chorus.

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0: The Killers on KWSS. Well, now that the song is over, we can get nice and loud again. I'm Lisa Torres. 303 was also in this set of music with Double Vision. We heard the sassy song Where It's At by Beck. And Grace Otto right in the middle there with her song Unstable. Grace Otto is a Phoenix artist and she is magnificent. Live on stage. If you've never seen her, you gotta go, and you're gonna have a chance to go see her on June 19th. Grace Otto at the 44 Bar and Grill. Do not miss her performance. REM also in the set, and we heard the Strokes, Brooklyn Bridge to Chorus. It's Alicia Torres here. If you want to know about other local live indie rock shows around town, just go to kwss.org, click on the concert calendar.
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KWSS with the Joeys. They are a Phoenix band, and The Desert Waits for Me is the title song from an EP they released back in 2023. The Joeys have really been stirring up a lot of noise around town. People are loving their style, their rockabilly rock and roll. They've got so much energy. They're all really young musicians, and they've been getting booked all over town. Their latest booking is over at the Phoenix Art Museum. They're going to be there June the 18th. That's this Thursday night at 6 o'clock in the evening. Phoenix Art Museum for the Joeys in the Soundcheck series. I think that's pretty incredible. I'm definitely going to be there. Well, the Joeys have a brand new album that they released back in 2025. It's called Sonoran Dreams. Excellent. Pick it up if you get a chance. I did run into their producer from the Flying Blanket recording studio in Mesa, talking about Bob Hogue, and he mentioned to me that he's getting together with the Joeys to produce their new album. You got to keep up with the Joeys. They're definitely an up-and-coming band that's going to break out of Phoenix big time. So cool. Maybe we'll see you Thursday night at the Phoenix Art Museum for the Joeys. Right now, it's U2. Love is bigger than anything.

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KWSS 93.9, 99.5, 92.3 Flagstaff, and 94.5 HD2 Pretenders from 1994 Hollywood Perfume. And Should I Stay or Should I Go? That was The Clash, a song we're all so familiar with that we love so much. I'm Leisha Torres, your host for the Retro Radio Hour. Blink 182 coming up. Also, Bauhaus Missing Persons, who are going to be in town soon. Right now, B-52's Private Idaho.

0: 106 miles to Chicago. We got a full tank of gas, half a pack of cigarettes. It's dark, and we're wearing sunglasses. 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

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Stand and deliver. You know, he's going to be in town soon with Squeeze and Haircut 100, August 20th at the Mesa Amphitheater. And as it gets closer to the date of the show, I'm going to have tickets for you, so you keep it right here for more information on that. Another band that's going to be in town real soon is Missing Persons. They'll be in town August the 8th at the 45 Live here in Phoenix. Opening for them will be Phoenix band Mills End. It's going to be a great show. I'm Lisa Torres, your host for the Retro Radio Hour, taking a look at the calendar. It was on this day, June 17th, back in 1997. Blink 182 released their debut album called Dude Ranch, and the very first single from that album was Damn It. It became a major hit for Blink 182. It's right here on the Retro Radio Hour.

0: traded them because they took my pants, so I took these.
1: Give me the pants.
0: What are you talking about? 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
1: Now.
0: Okay, fine.
1: You don't have to do this here.
0: I don't care. Okay, here.
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0: Bauhaus on the Retro Radio Hour, KWSS. That is Kick in the Eye. And Oingo Boingo was in the set as well. And I know what boys like. That is The Waitresses. And Blink 182 started the set with Damn It, Don't Dawdle. Especially if you're going to go out and grab some lunch during the Retro Radio Hour, because it is very hot out there. A high of 110 today.
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3: Currently, it's 105 degrees.
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Ah, the world famous Ziggy Stardust there, and David Bowie too, also pretty well known. I'm Lisa Torres, your host for the Retro Radio Hour. I hope you're digging it. We also heard some Prince, Sign of the Times, and Tears for Fears. You may have been watching a little television back on June 17th, 2022, because this show was just so popular. It was called Stranger Things, and it was on this day, June the 17th, in 22, that everyone went gaga over Kate Bush's single, Running Up That Hill. It became number one in the UK and number three in the USA in 2022. Even though it was originally released back in 1985, Kate Bush, Running Up That Hill.

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Lord, doing that song. AWOL Nation, too, with I Am, Los Angeles band AWOL Nation, sounding pretty good. I'm Lucia Torres. Thanks for hanging out with me on this hump day. Coming up this hour, Phoenix band, Gunshots or Fireworks. We've also got a Radiohead, but right now, watch out for those lampshades on fire. It's Modest Mouse.

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0: 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Radiohead was in there too from the year 1995, and a song called Fake Plastic Trees. It's about a superficial beauty, you know, emotional detachment, not being right there in the moment. Easy Earning, and that was by Jungle. Also heard Phoenix Band, Gunshots or Fireworks with their song Aces. I'm Lisa Torres. 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
3: Currently, it's 106 degrees.
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0: 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And also heard World Party doing Is It Like Today? Well, hopefully not, because today is a hot day in the valley with a high of 110. Hope you're having a great day. I'm Lisha Torres. 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He's got a lot of great stuff for you, including local indie rock that you love so much from KWSS. Still ahead, Gaslight Anthem, The Cooks, and right here, Can You Handle the Truth? It's at Mumford & Sons on KWSS. Adios.
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2: 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A moot point?
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0: Again? That thing hasn't started since FanFusion was still called Phoenix Comic.
1: Don't say it.
0: Oh, sorry. Since Will Wheaton was on Next Generation.
1: That long? Jeez, just get rid of that thing.
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4: Whoa!
5: Hey, what the hell are you doing walking around dressed like Star Wars?
3: It's Comic-Con, you idiot. 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
5: Well, you're the idiots because you three guys would never be walking together.
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5: Currently, it's 107 degrees.
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